0: This is Bud Pearson, host of the Swing Era, where you'll hear the bands and the singers of that exciting time of the 30s and 40s. 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
1: Say, can you play piccolo? Yes, I know, but are you sure you can play piccolo?

No? Well, you missed a lot, for he certainly has got a style that's hotter and hot. Did you ever hear Pete go on his piccolo? No? Well, you missed a treat, for his melodies sweet are the kind that couldn't be beat. He can pick a high note, he can pick a low note, he can pick a blue note, he can pick a note that's a brand new note. Did you ever hear Pete go on his piccolo? No? Well, I'll put you wise, he's a bird in disguise, a bird called Piccolo Pete.

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0: in between. Do you hear me?
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2: 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I'm Don Kennedy. This is the second Big Band Jump program dedicated to the big band era, Songs of Romance. Romance might just be the emotion common to most song lyrics from the Great American Songbook. There were happy songs, novelty songs, inspiring songs. But romance is the subject most often heard. More Songs of Romance on this Big Band Jump. Hope you'll stay with us. Johnny Burke and Jimmy Van Heusen wrote It Could Happen to You for Bing Crosby to sing in a movie. But it's been recorded by so many others over the years, including Kitty Callan.

By the time Kitty Callan recorded It Could Happen to You, she had left the big bands and gone out as a single star, a star of some note in the 1950s. Before there was a Steve and Edie, there was just a Steve Lawrence, a young man who knew how to make a lyric come alive. Steve Lawrence was one of the first of the singers who gained their fame through early television. He appeared regularly in the old black-and-white Steve Allen Tonight Show. This is That Young Singer, Steve Lawrence.

Those lyrics by Steve Lawrence reflect the ultimate romantic sacrifice. I'd even face wedlock with you. Even though it's been heard countless times since it was written in the early 1930s for a Broadway show, Embraceable You still retains its fascination as a prime love song. The Pied Pipers give it new life.

The Pied Piper's of later vintage, the 1950s. I think that was June Hutton singing with the Pied Piper's. Embraceable You, one of the songs of romance. That's the subject of this big band jump. Certainly in the early part of the big band era, Kay Kaiser was a dynamic force. He had a popular radio program, and his records sold in the millions over and over again. This is an example of Kay Kaiser, who faded strangely in the early 1940s, or in the middle 40s, when the big band era was gone, Kay Kaiser was gone. But we can remember him from these romantic lyrics. Why don't we do this more often? Just what we're doing tonight.

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1: Just what we're doing tonight.
0: Everything fine?
1: Just fine.
2: In the mid-1940s, Kay Kaiser retired to Chapel Hill, North Carolina. He tried to make it on TV, but big bands just don't fit on TV. Lawrence Welk is the only one who was able to do that. So we never heard from Kay Kaiser as a big band leader again after the mid to late 1940s. Some songs belong to a certain singer, and that's certainly true of The Man That Got Away. It belongs to Judy Garland.

Of course, the man that got away became most famous by Judy Garland because she sang it in the movies so effectively. Another movie song, but not beginning its life as a song, was Lara. Lara was written for the movie of that name. Jean Tierney was a mysterious creature, apparently not alive, but turned out to be that way, with Dana Andrews searching for her. Well, it was a mysterious movie and a mysterious theme that was written without words. But words were then added by Johnny Mercer. And those words were just as mysterious. Mercer had not seen the movie, but these are the words he turned out, sung now by Dick Hay.

This big band jump is labeled as big band era songs of romance, but they're not all from the big band era. Some are from a later time. But the Ink Spots aren't. The Ink Spots were popular for quite a while in the big band era, even though they were not a big band. Just a guitar intro and a piano. That familiar intro to If I Didn't Care. If I

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Honey child, more than words can say. If I didn't care, would I feel this way? Darling, if this isn't love, then why do I thrill so much? And what is it that makes my head go round and round while my heart

After Anita O'Day left the Stan Kenton Orchestra, following her tenure with the Gene Krupa Orchestra, actually between two Gene Krupa tenures, a June Christie took over. That wasn't really her name, but that was the name that she adopted. June Christie became the singer with Stan Kenton, probably the most popular of all time Kenton singers. And she sang a song that was written in the early 30s, Willow Weep for Me.

gentle on both ends and gentle on the lyric, but powerful in the middle. June Christie with Stan Kenton and Willow Weep For Me. Representative of a formula that was highly successful in recording romantic songs by Tommy Dorsey was the Pied Pipers and Frank Sinatra combined, beginning the song right at the beginning of the recording. One of the recordings that represents that style is This Love of Mine.

0: Frank Sinatra singing This Love of Mine with Tommy Dorsey, of course. Dinah Shore had an interesting history. In the black and white days, she was a singing star on television, highly successful, sponsored, as they recall, by Chevrolet. And then she was a talk show host. She was successful at that. But her biggest success, her greatest talent, was singing a song such as this one by Cole Porter.
1: Mad about the boy.

What a wonderful singer. Dinah Shore was cold-footed, mad about the boy. You know that the Clark sisters were called the Sentimentalists when they sang with Tommy Dorsey. Every big band era fan knows that. But later in life, when they returned to being the Clark sisters and recorded on their own, they did a salute to their old boss, Tommy Dorsey. They put words to, "I'm getting sentimental over you."

There's an example of musical excellence that's never been adequately rewarded. The Clark Sisters, an outstanding vocal group, never known very well as the Clark Sisters, certainly famous as the Sentimentalists. Outstanding in either name. I'm getting sentimental over you, the Tommy Dorsey theme, of course, done vocally later in the 50s by the Clark Sisters. There, I've said it again, was the big Von Monroe recording. There's always one recording by each artist that makes them supremely popular. Von Monroe certainly wasn't unknown before There, I've Said It Again came out, but that's the tune that made him so successful. It made him a bankable big star. There, I've Said It Again.

There, I've said it again, wasn't the all-time bestseller for Vaughn Monroe, but it was the one that brought him to the attention of a great number of the American public. Doris Day did not, of course, sing with Harry James. She was a long-time singer with the Les Brown Orchestra, having a great deal to do with the popularity of the Les Brown Band. But she did sing with Harry James in the movies. Harry James was not in the movies, but on the soundtrack. His trumpet and the voice of Doris Day.

I Had the Craziest Dream was made famous, as you possibly know, by Helen Forrest with Harry James. The song belongs to Helen Forrest. To be performed by someone else, at least two factors must be present: a high degree of talent and a distinctive style. Bob Manning has both of those factors in his

Bob Manning gives an entirely different quality to I Had the Craziest Dream. So often, a group is defined by novelty songs. When we think of the Ames Brothers, we often think of their light-hearted songs. But they also recorded serious melodies, songs of romance. Singing groups were popular in the 50s. Young men with names such as the Four Lads and the Four Aces and the Lettermen. And the Ames Brothers, sometimes with romantic songs.

The Ames brothers were only present in the minds of the public for a while, but they certainly made an impression while they were there. And then Ed Ames went on, of course, to become a TV star. I hadn't anyone till you by the Ames brothers from the 50s. There's something indefinable about the voice quality of a singer. Have you ever tried to define a sound? It can't be done. All good singers hit the right notes, and they enunciate the words and maintain the tempo, but the difference between vocalists is, among other things, their phrasing and that indefinable voice quality. Rosemary Clooney's voice transmits the sincere sound of the very subject of this program, the sound of romance.

It isn't often on Big Band Jump we dedicate an entire program, let alone 2 weeks of programs, to one style of music. But that's what's happened the last 2 weeks on this Big Band Jump. They've been songs of romance, languid songs, songs of emotion. That was probably the subject most present in the post-World War II songs and the ones during World War II. During the big band era, many of the songs were songs of romance, and that happened up until about the middle 50s, and then music took a turn. We hope these have been enjoyable for you, and if they have, perhaps you'll consider coming back again next week. There will not be more songs of romance next week, although that might be part of the mix, but not strictly, definitely, songs of romance. Not to the exclusion of other styles. Thank you. Thank you for being with us. I'm Don Kennedy.

KCEA Atherton Redwood City, a broadcast service of the Sequoia Union High School District, home of the Sequoia High School Ravens, a California

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1: This is Bud Pearson, host of The Swing Era, where you'll hear the bands and the singers of that exciting time of the 30s and 40s. 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

sap, that's all. What's the use of trying not to fall? I have no will, you've made your kill, cause she took advantage of me. I'm just like an apple on a bough, and you're gonna shake me down somehow. 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I suffer something awful each time you go, and much worse when you're near. Here am I with

I'm going to write a rhyming composition, and then leave you to add the ending line. I'll sing it right through once in case of doubt. The second time I'll leave the last line out.

There was a young lady of Hitchin who was scratching her nose in the kitchen. Her mother said, "Rose, gnats, I suppose."

Hey there, it's Matt Taylor, host of Memories in Melody. I'm often asked to describe the kind of music we play, and I tell you it varies from artists like Billie Holiday to Tony Bennett, from Nat King Cole to Harry Connick Jr. It's the ballads that emerged from the jazz age and the blues that survived the Depression to the big band tunes that won the war. But simply put, it's just great music. 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Jack Ellsworth's Memories in Melody. 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

to meet her at 7. Got a date with an angel, and I'm on my way to heaven. She's so lovely beside me, and whatever betide me, got an angel to guide me, so I'm on my way to heaven. Soon I'll hear the bells ring out, and the choir will sing out. When the pearly gates swing out, oh, she'll beckon to me. And I've been waiting a lifetime for this evening at 7. Got a date with an angel,

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The soundtrack of your life. 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

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Hope you're in the mood because I'm feeling just right. How's about a corner with a table for two, where the music's mellow and some

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Isn't it romantic? Every note that's sung

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1: Yes, and I'll take a chance.
0: Well, okay.
1: Well, let us go. Well, all right.
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1: Dig, dig, dig. Well, all right.
2: All right.
1: Chop, chop, chop. Well, all right.
2: All right.
1: Hoi, hoi, hoi. Well, all right. For tonight is the night to be bright. The music's talking to you. You know tonight's the night. Yes, we're going.

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1: All right.
0: Dig, dig, dig. Well, all right.
1: All right.
0: Chop, chop, chop. Well, all right.
1: All right.
0: Hoi, hoi, hoi. Well, all right. For tonight is the night to be bright. The music's talking to you. You know tonight.

0: we're going away, we're going away. I don't know where we're going, but we're going away. Come on, Jack, let's get ready to pack. We're going to hop a trolley car down to Dixieland. The music's talking to you, you know tonight's the night. Well, all right.
1: All right.
0: Dig, dig, dig, well, all right.
1: All right.
0: Chop, chop, chop, well, all right.
1: All

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1: Okay.
0: All right.
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I'm young and healthy, and you've got charms. 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I'm young and healthy, and so are you. When the moon is in the sky, tell me, what am I to do? If I could hate you, I'd keep away. But that ain't my nature. I'm full of vitamin A, say. I'm young and healthy.

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1: Here's the famous Boogie Woogie Jam.
0: Yeah, you ought to go there if you is pleasure, man.
1: Between 18th and 19th on Chestnut Street.
0: That's it. Come along some night if you is feeling right.
1: I'll wear a cloud or a hat.
0: You'll have a reservation for some daybreaks.

It's all right here. The soundtrack of your life. 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

friends. This is Virginia O'Brien with Lenny Hayden and his orchestra on the Treasury Song Parade. I have a personal message and a song. I just kissed your picture goodnight.

Friends, this is Virginia O'Brien. Our boys who are fighting on the battlefront have pledged their lives for America. Surely we owe it to them to pledge our dollars for more war bonds. Uncle Sam is asking us to keep on buying war bonds to back up our fighting men and speed final victory and peace. Put those extra dollars into war bonds every week or every payday.

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I hear that march from Lowen grin, I am always on the outside looking in. Maybe that is why I see the funny side when I

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The judge says, budge, right into jail. You better keep her

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Have a look at that moon. Love is just around the corner, and a cozy little corner. 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I'm a sentimental mourner, and I couldn't be forlorner.

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This is Hollywood. Matthias Bombell with you. Amazon MGM Studios and Mattel offer Masters of the Universe, a franchise that, since its initial launch, has offered action figures, 7 animated TV series, books, magazines, video games, and 3 feature films. This latest permutation stars Nicholas Galitzine as He-Man and Jared Leto as his rival Skeletor, who's trying to obtain the Sword of Castle Grayskull, which has magical power. He-Man is really Prince Adam of Eternia, who fled to Earth with the sword when Eternia was under attack. This movie depicts Adam as a daydreaming nerd, obsessed with finding the sword he lost, so he may return to Eternia and save the day. Nobody believes him and thinks it's all part of his fertile imagination, right from the first scenes on Earth, which stand out in sharp contrast to the fantasy scenes on Eternia. The movie's dumb contemporary dialogue and feeble attempt at humor fail at once, making the entire movie a chore to keep watching. Jared Leto's Skeletor seems to be channeling Tim Curry's performance in Legend, right down to the vocal inflections. The only amusing moment is a cameo from Dolph Lundgren, who had been He-Man in the 1987 film. Masters of the Universe is so bad, it leaves a stain on the screen. Follow me on Facebook at Matthias Bombell's Hollywood or MABHollywood.com. This is your pal, Matthias Bombell, bidding you a fond farewell.

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1: Your attention, please. You're in the swing era.

Yes, welcome to the Swing Era. Good afternoon. This is your host, Bud Pearson. We're glad you joined us. When jazz and pop music came together in the 1930s, the Swing Era was born, bringing with it great bands, musicians, singers, and their recorded legacy. Today on the Swing Era, we'll hear Swing Era bands nobody remembers. Of course, everyone remembers bands like Goodman, Dorsey, Basie, and Ellington. But how about bands nobody remembers, like Harlan Leonard, Will Hudson, Claude Hopkins, Les Height, Al Donahue? And to begin, Teddy Powell.

On the Swing Era, you're listening to bands nobody remembers. Just heard an August 1940 Bluebird recording by Bob Chester and his orchestra featuring the trumpet of Alec Fila and Bob Chester's tenor on a tune titled Off the Record. And before that, from September of 1941, the early band of Vaughn Monroe, who no one remembers playing swing items like the one titled Doodle-a-doo-da, featuring a vocal by Marilyn Duke and the boys in the band. And starting off the swing era today, Bluebird's 78 record 11152, recorded April 1941, entitled Ode to Spring, featuring the drums of Lou Fromm, the alto of Joe DiMaggio, the tenor of Mickey Foless, and the piano of Tony Aless. Swing era bands nobody remembers on the Swing Era.

Forgotten Bands of the Swing Era. Just up, Abe Lyman and his orchestra with a radio recording from June 1941, titled The Johnson Special. Lyman was a band leader for over 20 years, but forgotten now. And at the top of the set, best known for his TV work in the 60s, here we have Alvino Ray and his January 1942 band with a Bud Estes composition and arrangement of Little Hawk, featuring Ray's guitar, Jerry Sanfino's tenor, the trumpet of Danny Vanelli, Ed Cole's piano, and Bud Estes' alto. Forgotten Bands of the Swing Era.

Two more swing bands just heard a Vocalion record by a New York-based band, that of Al Donahue. Al and the boys worked over Blue Jump from September of 1940, which featured the alto of Joe Hurd. Ray Anthony was also a member of this group. And starting off the set, from December of 1940, we heard Will Hudson and his orchestra with Easy Rocker on a Decca record label. Swing bands nobody remembers on the swing era.

There is absolutely no question about it. You're listening to The Swing Era. I'm your host, Bud Pearson, and I would welcome any comments or requests. Just email us. Our address is swingera@earthlink.net. That's swingera@earthlink.net. And now back to swing bands Nobody Remembers.

On the swing era, nobody remembers the band of Teddy Hill just heard, although you probably recognize the King Porter Stomp, which was a May 1937 recording featuring the trumpet of young Dizzy Gillespie, sounding much like Roy Eldridge. Teddy Hill on the swing era. Before that, the Edgar Hayes Orchestra featuring Edgar's piano and a vocal and trumpet by Bernie Flood, who sang Laughing at Life, a July 1937 disc. And starting the set, an obscure Kansas City band, that of Harlan Leonard, with a January 1940 recording titled The Harry Joe Jump, which later became Southern Fried. Swing bands nobody remembers on the swing era.

0: look here, Lucky. What's this place uptown that all the Hepcats rave about?
1: Savoy, Bacon, Savoy.
0: Well, tell me, Jack, what's this place like so I can come up and swing?

Swing bands nobody remembers. How about that last band, Claude Hopkins and his orchestra? Chasing All My Blues Away was the title of a September 1934 recording with a vocal by Ovi Alston. In the middle, we heard Les Hite and his orchestra with Board Meeting from March of 1941. And kicking off the set, Lucky Millinder and his band with Trevor Bacon singing a February 1942 recording titled Savoy, all about the Savoy Ballroom in Harlem. Swing bands nobody remembers on the swing era.

On the final set, the father of the swing era, Fletcher Henderson. Sadly, nobody remembers him, but with recordings like Can You Take It, he launched the swing era and helped Benny Goodman make it stick in the American culture. Can You Take It? Typical Henderson from August of 1933. Featuring the tenor of Coleman Hawkins, the trombone of Sandy Williams, the alto of Hilton Jefferson, Red Allen's trumpet, and Fletcher's piano. Fletcher Henderson's orchestra, everybody should remember. And from that same month, the Mills Blue Rhythm Band, a great New York City band with a jazz martini, recorded August 1933, and featuring Joe Garland's composition and arrangement and baritone sax, along with Edgar Hayes' piano, the clarinet of Gene McKell, and the trumpet of Ed Anderson. The Mills Blue Rhythm Band. And leading off the last set, the forgotten band of Willie Lewis with his April 1936 version of Stompin' at the Savoy, recorded in Paris. Swing bands nobody remembers.

Well, that's it. So many records in so little time, but there's more where they came from. We'll go back to the record vault next Saturday for more discs. Till then, this is your host, Bud Pearson, hoping you've enjoyed the swing bands nobody remembers. If you did, join us when it's time to jive next week, when we'll present more artists who created the styles and the sounds of the swing era. We'll see you then, and remember, it don't mean a thing if it ain't got that swing.

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1: Swing thing. I'm Fred Hall, the Dig the Collector's Files. Here's that swing thing. Her favorites and some you didn't expect to hear. Our guests from time to time include the great leaders, singers, soloists, arrangers, and composers from the swing era. Music from the 30s, the 40s, the 50s, the 60s, and right up to today. Here we go with that thing called swing. Swing thing. And now, love comes to swing time. Beginning with a little spelling lesson here.
2: L is for the way you look at me. O is for the only one I see. V

That was, of course, Nat. L-O-V-E. Well, we got the spelling right, and that's a good starting point for a set devoted to love songs. Needless to say, there are more of those to choose from than any other category. But we've made a restriction to narrow the field a little bit, not much, a little. Gotta have love in the title somewhere. For example, this one with Peggy Lee, Mel Powell's at the piano, the Benny Goodman Band. And this is a neat Cole Porter tune called Everything I Love.

Judging by the ending of that record, must have been an Eddie Sauter score with Peggy Lee and Benny. On Swing Thing. If love makes the world go around, we need a lot more of it right now. A lot more.

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And what the world needs now is love. A little Burt Bacharach music there. On Swing Thing. Love doesn't make too many demands, or at least it's not supposed to. At least according to the lyrics of this tune, which is an obscure record that came out of a session of May 28, 1941, with Tommy Dorsey and Frank Sinatra.

Now, you may not remember that tune, but I'll bet you remember this next one, which came from the same session. I don't recall whether originally they were released back-to-back. I don't think so. You might have the original 78 in your collection. This next one was a blockbuster for Frank Sinatra and Tommy Dorsey. This Love of Mine.

Which song proves that there are sad love songs as well as happy love songs. And in fact, I guess unrequited love has got to be the overriding theme of maybe 50% of all pop ballads until rock came along, and then who knows what they're about. There's no way of telling from listening. You're listening to Swing Thing. This is an exciting piece. Music by Richard Rodgers. We won't hear the Lorenz Hart lyrics. Peggy Lee made a great record of it. Stan Kenton made a sensational record of it. And this, I think, is best of them all. Gene Krupa, Lover.

That's Love Found, Lover, Gene Krupa. Love Lost is this one with Claude Thornhill, Lover Man, Where Can You Be?

Loverman, great record made of that also by Billie Holiday, will play for you one of these days. Love Comes to Swing Time on Swing Thing. Here's one of the most ridiculous statements ever made in the title of a tune. Marion Hutton sings with Glenn Miller, "We Can Live on Love."

we can live on love. Fat chance. Might be fun to try. That is the Glenn Miller Band, and from a remote broadcast, Marion Hutton, here on Swing Thing. We have another remote pickup with the Miller Band, this time Ray Eberle to sing another love song. This is from a 1939 April broadcast from the Meadowbrook. Larry Clinton adapted this from one of the themes of Tchaikovsky's Romeo and Juliet. This is called Our Love.

Stankowski wrote a lot of pop love songs. I guess he didn't know that that was how he sure as heck didn't collect any royalties. Neither did any of his descendants. But the copyright owners did all right by that one and by this adaptation of the first piano concerto theme. I don't know whether you've ever heard a vocal version of it by Freddie Martin. Tonight We Love. This is Clyde Rogers and the Martin Men.

0: That's all there is. Very brief. Done for a radio transcription. I guess Freddie also probably did record that commercially, too. Tonight we love. Love comes to swing time on Swing Thing.
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0: Doing what comes naturally, I guess, really is what this song says. This is an obscure record that's been out of print for years and last report never reissued. I dig it because of the tune and lyrics by Rodgers and Hart. It's from a show called Too Many Girls, and because of the singing by Mildred Bailey and the playing by the Benny Goodman Band with Toots Mandela, this is Love Never Went to College.

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1: Hi, welcome to Jazz Rhythm and the Music of Django Reinhardt and Friends on this weekly exploration of the lore, culture, and personalities of early jazz. I'm Dave Radlauer. This is Jazz Rhythm.

Django was as important to jazz guitar as Louis Armstrong was to jazz trumpet. Django's spirit has inspired generations of musicians, and today, his music continues to enthuse a new generation of followers worldwide. We'll hear those followers and Django in a variety of settings, from intimate duets to a roaring, victorious American Forces big band celebrating with Django the liberation of France. I think in some ways Django kind of became almost the informal French host for American jazz musicians visiting France in the late 30s, like Benny Carter, Coleman Hawkins, and here trumpeter Rex Stewart, accompanied by Barney Bigard, playing both clarinet and drums with bassist Billy Taylor.

Solid Old Man, Rex Stewart's hot little combo in Paris from 1939 with Django on guitar. We'll be hearing more this hour from Django and Rex. We'll be hearing from one of Django's guitar-playing sons, from bands today in France, Seattle, San Francisco, and Norway, influenced directly by Django Reinhardt, and some Django rarities to, I hope, thrill and delight you. I'm Dave Radlauer. This is Jazz Rhythm. Here's a couple of rarities. First, Django with American harmonica player Larry Adler. Adler lived in London from the mid-30s through the 1950s and was also a singer, piano player, teacher, composer, and arranger, and well-known as a classical harmonica instrumentalist. Larry Adler borrowed the personnel of the Hot Club Quintet in 1937 to make some recordings that included Lover, Come Back to Me. Then we'll hear a lovely, intimate little duet between Django and trumpeter Bill Coleman, who was then living in Paris, the Bill Coleman Blues.

Oh, that is just so nice. Those recordings from 1937 and 38, that was Bill Coleman Blues. That's a lovely little duet between Bill Coleman and Django Reinhardt. And the odd but pleasing session with harmonica player Larry Adler. I'm Dave Radlauer. This is the award-winning Jazz Rhythm. Jumping swing, classic blues, and hot jazz, old and new. Here's another duet, and we're still staying here on Django's reflective side. This was recorded in London with Grappelli in 1938, Nocturne.

from 1935, one of Django's earliest sessions, released as Stephan Grappelli in his Hot Four, even though it was really identical to the quintet of the Hot Club of France. Those are among the dozens of original tunes by Django, many conceived with Grappelli. That was called It Was So Beautiful, and before that, Nocturne. About two-thirds of this hour's music originated in Django's mind, and much of it in collaboration with Grappelli. Still ahead this hour, Django's later years, his experiments with electric guitar and modernism, current hot club bands from Seattle, Norway, France, and more from the incomparable duo of Django and Grappelli. I'm Dave Radlauer. This is Jazz Rhythm. In this next set, you'll get to hear Django with trumpeter Rex Stewart again, the remarkable Borelli LaGreen, whose guitar music has been profoundly influenced by Django, and the excellent Hot Club of San Francisco. Guitarist Paul Melling has been deeply dedicated to Django's music for some time and is successfully updating the Hot Club style. He composes fresh tunes that are infused with Django's spirit, and I was a lucky participant in the audiophile production by Clarity Recordings, capturing the Hot Club of San Francisco with a purist two-microphone pickup direct to tape. Of the luscious Sweet Chorus on this CD, the liner notes speculate that though Django and Sidney Bechet traveled in similar circles for years in France, they never recorded together. This musical encounter by two of their disciples, Paul Melling and soprano saxist Richard Hadlock, who apprenticed to Sidney, may give us some idea what the result might have been.

Mm-mm. The Exquisite, Montmartre, also known as Django's Jump. That's Rex Stewart's little band in Paris in 1939. Barney Bigard on clarinet and, of course, Django guitar. Before that, Festival 48 from Borelli Lagreen's recent Gypsy Project CD and the Hot Club of San Francisco on Clarity Recordings, featuring soprano sax master Richard Hadlock, himself also a noted jazz writer and radio host. Yet another of those timeless masterpieces that was the result of collaboration between Django and Grappelli in the quintet of the Hot Club of France. I'm Dave Radlauer, and thanks for joining me for an exploration of the life, music, and legend of Django Reinhardt, the gypsy guitarist who changed jazz, creating his own fresh style, and transformed the art of guitar playing. I'm sure that for many of you, like me, Django is just something really quite special, magical, and an endless source of fascination. This is Jazz Rhythm Jumping Swing, Classic Blues, and Hot Jazz, Old and New.

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1: Next is one of the recordings released as Django's Music around 1940. At that time, Django's recording bands frequently included such Parisian comrades as reed man Alex Combel, trumpeter Philippe Brune, and one of his steady guitar sidemen, Pierre Ferré. After this, How High the Moon, a recent release from the Hot Club of Norway.

such as the excellent Rosenberg Trio. You can find those discs online at hotclub.no. N-O for Norway. Hotclub.no. So clearly, today there are many fresh ongoing explorations of the possibilities inherent in the string jazz style launched by Django and Grappelli. But even Django's son, Babik Reinhardt, who's up next, wisely chose a course of his own. In fact, ironically, Django had encouraged Babik to become a piano player, thinking he'd get more work as a pianist than guitarist. Here's Babik Reinhardt and his new quintet, Du Hot Club de France, Django's Minor Swing.

tunes composed by and performances inspired by Django Reinhardt, Nuit de Saint-Germain-des-Prés by the Seattle band calling themselves Pearl Django, and the late Bobbik Reinhardt, son of Django. This is Jazz Rhythm. I'm Dave Radlauer. Beginning around 1946, things began to go sour for Django. He'd long hoped to tour the United States and was signed on to a U.S. tour with the Ellington Band. It didn't go well. For one thing, Django couldn't fit in with the discipline of touring in America. Django didn't bring his regular Machiaferri guitar that was so integral to his sound to America with him. He was frequently stuck playing inferior instruments. Sometimes, to be heard over the mighty brass sections in America, Django had to play electric guitar, which he was still learning to play, even though audiences expected to hear his familiar acoustic style. Django seems to have been somewhat surprised to find himself homesick for France, and he returned from America somewhat disillusioned. Most observers mark the unsuccessful American trip of 1946 as the beginning of Django's serious decline as a talent. There were external factors as well, eroding his popularity and confidence. The swing era itself was ending, and many hardcore jazz fans were wrapped up in the New Orleans jazz revival, or switching their allegiance to bop. Bop was in the air. New young lions were emerging. In the late 40s, Django was in semi-retirement. He had ambitions to become an artist, spending more time painting and exhibiting than playing music. And by most accounts, he was a poor painter. There's controversy over whether Django was a spent musical force after World War II or not. I've listened to many of the recordings from that time. Admittedly, there is some good material, particularly during his frequent reunions with Stephan Grappelli. Django and Grappelli seemed to immediately strike up their magical dialogue just as if they had not been separated for 6 years.

To put it another way, in the Hot Club of France days, poor recordings by Django were few to none. But after 1946, though there are occasional moments of the old brilliance, a majority of the recordings are mediocre or poor, as you can hear from these excerpts. I, for one, find them sad listening. During the early 50s, Django played less and less often. He did move in some interesting directions. As always, he was ahead of his time, but Django's time had run out. He died in 1953 from a sudden brain hemorrhage. He was 43 years old.

0: Django on electric guitar from his last session, the tune Decaphonie. This is Jazz Rhythm. I'm Dave Radlauer. So finally, in this last quarter hour or so, I'm going to move back to happier times and some unusual rarities. Django was widely celebrated after the liberation of France. He performed in Paris several times for the United States Armed Forces Network and NBC Radio with what had been Glenn Miller's Air Force Big Band before Miller's untimely death in late 44. Listen to how well Django projects his acoustic guitar alongside the massive brass section. First, though, an unusual private recording of a 1940 appearance by Django in a Parisian nightclub called Chez Jimmy. It's his Appel Direct, direct appeal, erroneously introed here as it was on more than one occasion as Appel Indirect.
1: Et voici encore une composition de Django Reinhardt, c'est Appel Indirect, dirigé par l'auteur.

AFN presents the European Division Band of the Air Transport Command, starring Django Reinhardt. Tonight, as our special guest, we have the world's greatest guitar virtuoso, Django Reinhardt. To the serious student of jazz, the name of Django Reinhardt has become as well known and as legendary as Bix Beiderbecke or Pinetop Smith. Django's style and rhythm is known from the plush swing salons of New York's 52nd Street to the sidewalk cafes of Montmartre. It's an honor and a privilege to play host to him today. It's the ATC band with Django's own Djangology.

Since this program originates in Paris, we thought it altogether fitting to invite a French musician to join us. And of course, that just had to be the renowned swing guitarist, Django Reinhardt. His hot guitar is unmatched anywhere in jazz circles throughout the world. Now listen to those strings hum as Django plays his own composition, Belleville.

Django's Belleville, or perhaps more accurately, Belleville, and Djangology. Broadcast in 1945 with the U.S. Air Transport Command Orchestra. In other words, remnants of what had been Glenn Miller's wartime big band. That material and all of Django's recordings made with Americans in France between the years 1934 and 47 are collected together in an excellent 4-CD set from the Spanish Definitive Records. We've also heard recent recordings by the Seattle band Pearl Django on the Canadian Modern Hot Records label. Babik Reinhardt's new quintet, Du Hot Club, distributed by Harmonia Mundi, and I highly recommend the Hot Club of Norway. That's .no for Norway. www.hotclub.no. Borelli LeGreen's Gypsy Project is on Dreyfus Records, distributed by Koch International. 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Finally, here's Django on a terrific 1937 disc with jazz violinist Eddie South and his longtime colleague Stefan Grappelli, the vivacious Fiddle Blues. That's Jazz Rhythm and the music of Django Reinhardt. I'm Dave Radlauer. Adieu, and thanks for listening.

0: This is Hollywood. Matthias Bombal with you. Lionsgate offers Power Ballad with Paul Rudd as Rick Power, a singer and guitarist in a small Irish band that plays weddings. He often tries to slip in his own compositions while playing the hits made popular by others. Playing a special wedding in a small Irish castle, they meet Danny, a washed-up boy band idol played by Nick Jonas, who sings one song with the band. After which, Danny invites Rick to his room and the two bond over music, and Rick shares one of his songs, which Danny likes. They work on it together for a while, and Danny asks if he can have it. Rick agrees, and the next morning, Danny sends the gift of a rare guitar. Yet, when Danny makes a hit out of the song, which gives him a comeback, Rick wants a piece of the pie. Atlanta Rose Lee has a small part of Danny's girlfriend in this mostly uneven story, with a few sweet moments, but not a very believable premise. After all, Rick did say yes when Danny asked if he could have the song. The well-worn, down-and-out band on the skids trope is elevated by Rudd's likability and Jonas's screen presence, but not enough to make Power Ballad memorable enough to last more than a week at the theaters before being forgotten. Follow me on Facebook at Matthias Bombal's Hollywood or mabhollywood.com. This is your pal, Matthias Bombal, bidding you a fond farewell.
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Hello again. You're swinging down the lane with David Miller. Today we greet listeners to KKRN, the latest addition to the lineup of stations carrying this program each week. Can you remember the first time you saw one of the early Disney animated movies? It might have been the first time you were ever in a theater. Or, if you're younger, you saw it on TV. There were lots of good songs in those movies, as we'll prove today. Many were adopted by popular big bands of that era. To start off, though, we'll hear two songs from the original soundtrack of that classic film, Snow White and the Seven Dwarfs. Accompanied by a flock of doves, Snow White sings I'm Wishing, and then the dashing, debonair prince sings one song. Let's listen.

Did you ever wonder who provided the singing voices for animated characters in Disney movies? They went uncredited, but some of them were well-known actors, as I'll reveal later on. What we've just heard is the voice of Snow White provided by Adriana Caselotti and the Prince by Harry Stockwell. Now we'll hear a big band version of one of those two tunes. We'll call on Artie Shaw with a recording he made in 1937, the year the movie was released. Artie was not a widely known performer in those days. It would be a year later that he recorded Begin the Begin, bringing him to the attention of big band fans all over the nation. The vocalist on one song is Nita Bradley.

Artie Shaw's orchestra playing a song from Snow White. Can you believe it? We'll have some other surprises as we go along. Next, we'll hear pianist Frankie Carl play a bit of Someday My Prince Will Come. It's part of a medley of tunes, so it's only a brief excerpt of another tune from Snow White.

Artie Shaw returns with yet another song from Snow White, the tune that was originally sung by the Seven Dwarfs in the movie. Along with Artie's clarinet, we hear a vocal chorus from a member of his sax section, a gentleman who would eventually form his own big band. Tony Pastor sings Whistle While You Work.

One more song from Snow White, the marching song sung by the Seven Dwarfs. It's played by the Horace Height Orchestra. They recorded Hi Ho in 1937 with the vocal chorus by the Four King Sisters and the Glee Club.

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1: 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Wished I'd saved some food now that summer's ended. 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
3: Stop! 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
0: Oh, thank you, Mr. Dwarf. This is so nice and warm.
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0: Walt Disney's 1940 film, Pinocchio, produced a special distinction. One of the songs in that animated film won the Oscar for Best Original Song. When You Wish Upon a Star was written by Lee Harline with lyrics by Ned Washington. It was played during the opening and closing credits to the film and sung by Cliff Edwards, backed by a mixed chorus. Among other bands, Glenn Miller's orchestra rushed to capitalize on the popularity of the movie and song. Ray Eberly on the vocals.

A major character in the movie Pinocchio was Jiminy Cricket, who gave advice to the puppet who so much wanted to become a real boy. Jiminy was voiced by Cliff Edwards. In one sequence, he tells Pinocchio to just give a little whistle. Woody Herman does the same for us. Listen.

One more song now from the movie Pinocchio. The puppet, with voice provided by Dickie Jones, bursts out in a big display of joy when his strings are removed. When this movie came out, the Glenn Miller Orchestra had a regular radio series with the Andrews sisters as their co-stars. The original program didn't last too long, just a few months, but it did give the public a chance to hear a first-class vocal trio backed by an up-and-coming big band. From one of their broadcasts, we hear, "I've Got No Strings."

Certainly one of the most beloved Disney animated films was Dumbo, the story of the little elephant with the oversized ears. One song that was sung to Dumbo by his mother has lyrics that could be interpreted as a love song, and that's the way the Glenn Miller Band presented it when they recorded Baby Mine with Ray Eberly on the vocals. This pretty song was written by Frank Churchill and Ned Washington.

0: the Glenn Miller Orchestra, and a tender song from the movie Dumbo. You're swinging down the lane with David Miller
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0: Time for a new trivia question, with the answer coming up next week. During the big band era, there were two musicians who shared the same nickname and had five-letter last names that shared the first three letters. One played trumpet with Goodman and Dorsey. The other played trombone with the Krupa and Harry James bands. Who were they? Answer next week, and if you think you know the answer, want to enter our contest, go to our website, swingingdownthelane.com, click on Trivia Time. And remember last week's question. I gave you three names and asked you what was their connection with each other and what were their last names. The names were Cliff, Mel, and Sterling. The link among them, they all supplied voices to Disney animated films. Cliff Edwards as Jiminy Cricket, Mel Blanc, the man with 1,000 voices, as Figaro in Pinocchio, and Sterling Holloway as Mr. Stork in Dumbo. And we have one more tune from Dumbo that was borrowed by a big band, the band led by Charlie Spivak. When I See an Elephant Fly was sung by Cliff Edwards in the movie. With the Spivak band, it's sung by the Stardusters, a vocal quartet including June Hutton.

People joke about the movie Bambi, challenging anyone to watch it without getting a tear in their eyes. Two songs stood out in that movie. One was a love ballad, which we'll present by the Teddy Powell Band with a vocal by Peggy Mann. "Love is a song," she says. Then, in a more lighthearted mood, we'll hear the Frankie Masters Band with "Twitter Painted," sung by the maestro himself.

smells sweet, robins sing, daffodils go daffy when the bluebells ring, the whole darn world's in love. Froggies turn soprano when the birds sing bass, squirrels go nuts every place, there's a Twitter-pated look on every face, 'cause everyone's in love. When you can't control a grin,

The Three Caballeros provided a Latin touch, a movie that combined animation with live performers. Donald Duck goes to Brazil and Mexico, and there's a song for both destinations. Bahia has a decided Brazilian feel, and we'll catch that Latin beat as it's played by the Xavier Cugat Orchestra.

Another song from the Three Caballeros was a romantic ballad perfectly suited to the talents and voice of one Bing Crosby. He is backed by the orchestra of Xavier Cugat as he sings, "You Belong to My Heart."

From the movie Song of the South, an adaptation of the Uncle Remus stories, came a sentimental song that was ideally suited to Doris Day's voice. She recorded Sooner or Later back in the days when she was the star vocalist with Les Brown. It sounded like this.

A bit of exuberance now. Another tune from the Song of the South. This one was right up Johnny Mercer's alley, though he had nothing to do with writing it. It was written by Ali Rubel and Ray Gilbert.

0: In 1946, Disney produced Make Mine Music, using live performers as well as animated characters. The Benny Goodman Orchestra was featured in a sequence called All the Cats Join In. They played that tune as an instrumental, while lyrics by June Hutton were dubbed on top of the band's playing. To finish up in a lighthearted mood, we listened to the Goodman Orchestra as they played it on a radio broadcast from September 1946. Besides Benny on clarinet, we'll hear Johnny White on vibes.
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2: Please stand by for Big Band Jump. It's music in the style of great American music. I'm Don Kennedy. There's only one way to describe today's Big Band Jump program, and that is the word variety. We'll hear from Bing Crosby, Rosemary Clooney, Nat Cole, Les and Larry Elgart, Benny Goodman. How's that for variety? Every kind of musical performance you could think of. Well, almost every kind on this Big Band Jump. And you're welcome to travel along with us. It was 1958. Bing Crosby's career was in a different mode because he was off the air on radio. And Rosemary Clooney, his old friend from the movies and from his radio show Once in a While, and Bing Crosby got together to record for Columbia with Billy May and the orchestra.

The reference to the Pittsburgh Pirates and Bing Crosby being a stockholder was absolutely true. He was a part owner of the Pittsburgh Pirates back in 1958 when this recording was made. And before that, once in a while, he would show up in the booth at Pittsburgh Pirate games to do play-by-play. Very few of us remember the Nat King Cole of the Decca Records. Decca was his first major label. And this, of course, was his first moderate success. Just found joy, I'm as happy as a baby boy. Sweet Lorraine.

A very early recording of Sweet Lorraine, recorded in December of 1940 for Decca Records. Very few people nationally knew about Nat King Cole at that time. We'll tell you a story about the Nat King Cole trio and why there were no drums in the trio to make it a quartet a bit later. Skyliner was a famous tune presented by Charlie Barnett, written and recorded by Charlie Barnett in the later 1940s. It was redone in the Les and Larry Elgart style in the 50s.

0: we shouldn't leave Frank Sinatra out. If we're going to play Bing Crosby, we should play some other male vocalists, too. Frank Sinatra, appearing in 1957 in Seattle, Washington, live with the Nelson Riddle Orchestra. This is Frank Sinatra. Just one of those things.
1: It was just one of those things. Just one of those crazy flings. One of those bells that now and then rings. One of those things. It was just

Seattle, 1957. The live appearance, not quite as disciplined as the studio recording. Cole Porter, of course, and just one of those things. We should then play some more Clooney and Crosby, the basis of this hour. This is Clooney and Crosby.

Crosby and Clooney singing together in 1958, Brazil. We usually think of Count Basie as having a solid orchestra, a little bit loud and overpowering. But Count Basie has played in several trios with the orchestra and with trios that were put together separately. As in this one in 1974, Count Basie got together with Ray Brown, the famous bass player, and the drummer Louis Belson. And they did some tunes that were highly unusual, in jazz style. But don't let the word jazz scare you. Roy Acuff wrote, "As Long As I Live," interpreted by this Count Basie trio, with the gentle piano of Count Basie.

composed by Western star Roy Acuff and interpreted by jazz pianist Count Basie with Ray Brown and with Louis Belson, the Count Basie trio put together for the purpose of that record, As Long As I Live. The Nat King Cole Trio. It was a trio only because at the first performance of the Nat King Cole What Was to Be a Quartet, the drummer didn't show up at the nightclub. So it became a trio with simply bass and guitar and the facile piano of Nat King Cole. Nat King Cole wrote Straighten Up and Fly Right and then recorded it for Capitol Records back in 1943. It was one of his first big successes for that label. But he didn't get any royalties for it, except as a performer. Because back when he wrote it, he was so hard up he sold it for $50. $50.

buzzer took a monkey for a ride in the air. 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Straighten up and fly right. Straighten up and fly right. Straighten up and fly right. Cool down, Papa, don't you blow your top. 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

0: Straighten up and fly right. Straighten up and stay right. Straighten up and fly right. Cool down, Papa, don't you blow your top. Fly right.
1: We've been featuring some duets with Crosby and Clooney, but to give equal time, we presented some Frank Sinatra earlier. Maybe to additionally give equal time to other performers, we might feature Dick Hames and Helen Forrest, who were a duet themselves back in the 1940s.

That was from a radio broadcast back in the 40s, Helen Forrest and Dick Hems, and You Took Advantage of Me. The vocal group was the Four Hits and a Miss. In the latter years of the Tommy Dorsey Orchestra, the mid-1950s, just before Tommy Dorsey permanently left the scene, he recorded some melodies that just haven't been heard often. Blue and Sentimental is a familiar melody by Count Basie. But this Tommy Dorsey version is almost unknown.

That was the Tommy Dorsey version of Blue and Sentimental, a bassy tune that's certainly not heard often by Tommy Dorsey, at least from the mid-1950s. Sammy Kahn and Jimmy Van Heusen were the ones who put together the album of Crosby and Clooney, from which we are playing music on this hour, and they had written a tune called Fancy Meeting You Here. That was adopted as the name of the album, and the lead cut on the album.

And from the album that we've been featuring intermittently during this hour, the album called Fancy Meeting You Here, that was Rosemary Clooney and Bing Crosby with their duet of Fancy Meeting You Here by Sammy Cahn and Jimmy Van Heusen.

King Cole recording. With a Nat King Cole trio, not the Nat King Cole trio, and Stuff Smith's jazz violin is this one. Sometimes I'm happy.

0: and augmented King Cole Trio in the later years with Stuffed Smith's jazz violin and the gentle voice of Nat King Cole, reflecting his gentle personal manner. Nat King Cole with Sometimes I'm Happy. Let's vary the direction of this variety program with Steve Lawrence. I've got you under my skin.
1: I've got you under my skin.

One of the great singers working today, Steve Lawrence, who borrowed that arrangement by Nelson Riddle from Frank Sinatra. And the orchestra was conducted by Steve Lawrence's son, David Lawrence. I've got you under my skin. Earlier, we were featuring Bing Crosby and Rosemary Clooney singing together with the orchestra of Billy May. It occurred to us that maybe we should play some Billy May. All of Me, one of the classic Billy May sliding saxophone tunes.

A style that reached the hearts of the American public in the early 1950s, at a time when the big bands were dead, or they thought they were dead, until Billy May's arranging talents brought the big bands to life again, with a Lunsford-like beat, and All of Me, one of the great standards. Speaking of standards, what is this thing called love? That's a question that's been pondered for years. Thousands of years, I suppose. Errol Garner hasn't been on this program recently, and here he is performing live in England. This was taken from a DVD.

what a piano genius that was Earl Garner, and what is this thing called love, with his trio live, performing in England at the time. Earlier, we heard Helen Forrest with Dick Hames in a duo, singing on the Dick Hames radio show. Helen Forrest, for a time, sang with Benny Goodman. Benny Goodman was not crazy about vocalists, but there were several tunes with Benny Goodman that feature Helen Forrest that we should hear. What is this thing called love we just heard? How High the Moon is another question that comes to mind. Benny Goodman, Helen Forrest.

Helen Forrest was only with Benny Goodman for 8 months, and then she moved on to Harry James. Because of her short tenure with Benny Goodman, we don't hear much of Helen Forrest. That was, of course, a high the moon. Time goes so quickly. Variety has been the keynote on this hour of our big band jump. I hope it's been fun for you. It's been fun in here. Would you return again? I'm Don Kennedy.

This is Hollywood. Matthias Bombell with you. Focus Features and Studio Canal offer Pressure, starring Brendan Fraser as General Dwight D. Eisenhower, meticulously planning the D-Day invasion, which could change the entire outcome of the war. Yet the precise timing of the invasion hinged on the seemingly unpredictable element of the weather. The general had a team of U.S. weathermen on staff, but Winston Churchill recommended Captain James Stagg, played by Andrew Scott, as a special consultant, who arrived with a mere 72 hours before the planned invasion to advise when the weather would permit the best moment to launch. The tension builds as the rival weather specialists offer conflicting information to Eisenhower, who must decide, and soon, on the course of history. The pressure is more than just barometric in this excellent production, which also features a good turn by actor Damian Lewis as the stalwart Monty Montgomery. As with many period dramas made in the United Kingdom, the costumes and settings are superb. Anthony Morris directs from a screenplay based on a play by David Haig. Pressure is excellent, dramatic entertainment. Follow me on Facebook at Matthias Bombell's Hollywood or mabhollywood.com. This is your pal, Matthias Bombell, bidding you a fond

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People like Frank Sinatra, Billie Holiday, Nat King Cole. 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

0: My friend, it's such a pleasure to see you come in the door. This is a slightly new show. 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
0: This is called The Mighty Fine Music Show. Your host, Mike Plaskett. We hope you like Fats Waller, Vera Van, Count Basie, Bunny Berrigan, Dave Lambert. These are just a few of the musicians who have graciously agreed to perform for you in this hour. Here's hoping you will be delighted. Let's first welcome the guy who may be the last of the great chordal rhythm guitar players, Marty Gross. Marty's also a singer, writer, a wit who's fun to be around. Here he is to do this super 1932 Bing Crosby song.

That fine guitarist Marty Gross featured vocally on a 1996 recording. Here Gross was a sideman in a combo organized for clarinetist Bobby Gordon, celebrating Bing Crosby songs of the early 1930s. That was a song slightly co-written by Bing called I Don't Stand a Ghost of a Chance with You. Now here comes a very appealing swing instrumental, both polished and groovy. It's from Hal McIntyre and his orchestra, and throughout you'll notice a good rhythmic bass line crafted by McIntyre's young bass discovery, Eddie Safransky. It's called Swinging on the Grapevine, from a vintage dated 1943.

Well, there you had a pair of very catchy renditions of a 1937 Western song, When the Bloom is on the Sage. There was the 1948 record, Johnny Mercer singing the words, backed up by a swinging Paul Weston and his orchestra, preceded instrumentally by Bob Havens and his trombone on a record under the sponsorship of bandleader Lawrence Welk, who, back then in 1960, had just added Havens to the Welk organization and TV show, replacing Pete Fountain. Before When the Bloom is on the Sage, Swinging in the Grapevine, a good 1943 live performance by Hal McIntyre. Oh, you knew it all the time. You are hearing this trivia on the show called Mighty Fine Music, your host Mike Plaskett. This is Swing Street Radio, AM and FM, transcribed. Here comes a very high-quality song that was new in 1934 when it was included in the Ziegfeld Follies of that year. And here's the Victor Young record of it. Victor Young and Vera Van in a 1934 recording on Brunswick, I Like the Likes of You. Vera Van, by the way, was a very prominent and pretty New York actress.

What a cute record, written by E.Y. Harburg and Vernon Duke for the 1934 edition of the Ziegfeld Follies. Victor Young and Vera Van, I Like the Likes of You. Vera Van died at the age of 97 in the year 2006. You're hearing it on the show called Mighty Fine Music. I'm your host, Mike Plaskett. Extremely glad to have you with us.

0: might get a big kick out of this next musical pairing. The basic material, two fine songs, are both about beer. But one of these artists was a glorious success, while the other, also a marvelous musician, sad to say, was on the way out. Anyone striving to succeed in the music business needs talent, skill, heart, personality. But no one gets far without financial backing, smart management, and situational luck. Take Louis Armstrong. He had all of those necessities. And even though he faced many obstacles, Armstrong not only made a good living, he became what we call today a cultural icon. Not so Ben Pollock. A super musician and a pioneering jazz drummer, by the middle 1920s, Pollock was leading a successful big band, a progenitor of the swing era. The young musicians Ben Pollock discovered and hired included trombonist Glenn Miller and clarinetist Benny Goodman. Alas, in the Depression years, even though his band stayed good, his popularity faded. For different reasons, both Louis Armstrong and Ben Pollock had good big bands in the 1930s, but in the 40s and early 50s, both men were leading combos. Armstrong was doing well. Pollock, not so well. Still playing great, though. So now let's listen to both combos in turn. Simply terrific performances by each. The subject is beer, and the money was on the side of Armstrong.
1: Yes, that does very well, but that does it. Oh, be bubble that bamboo sign. Shaper is the

That beer barrel polka combo subsequently formed the nucleus of a steady group of Hollywood musicians who frequently appeared on records and radio under the names Pete Kelly's Big Seven, the Rampart Street Paraders, and Matty Matlock and his Dixie Men. By the way, if you listen very often to programs of this type, you are bound to hear recording artists using certain phrases and expressions that were acceptable in their day but are now disapproved. So let's all reserve judgment for the beer company ad agency copywriter who wrote, "The most rewarding flavor in this man's world." But come to think of it, when the Andrews Sisters had their big hit of that certain polka in 1939, the commercial networks shied away from introducing it using the word beer. That was a no-no. I'm now wondering how to divvy up vintage music of the mid-20th century, monaural stuff, with the hi-fi and stereo music that came later. Well, here come three songs full of the sound and spirit of the 1930s, but they were recorded in 1958, 1972, and 1993. First, vibraphonist Red Norvo is recreating one of his 1938 Brunswick records. And on this date, to replace the late singer Mildred Bailey, he's brought in Mildred's contemporary, bassy vocalist Helen Humes. She'll be followed by our second record of the show featuring guitarist Marty Gross singing the 1936 song, Did I Remember? Then we'll end up this trio of songs in stereo with TV actor Carol O'Connor and composer-pianist Roger Kellaway, evoking nostalgia with Kellaway's song, Remembering You. Red Norvo and Helen Humes come first. This one is just a treasure. It's called I Was Doing All Right.

Here comes a pair of good tunes from the 1930s, written by an extremely accomplished female songwriting team, lyricist Tot Seymour and pianist V. Longhurst. The two women joined forces in the 1930s to write pop songs. The two of them wrote tons of stuff together. Wayne Powers will give you I'd Rather Call You Baby, Powers with his own combo, just a wonderful entertainer. And speaking of wonderful entertainers, Fats Waller will bring you his Rhythm, that's the name of his combo, and perform the co-written Crosspatch.

I'd rather call you Baby and Crosspatch by V. Lawnhurst and Tot Seymour. Your performers were Wayne Powers in 1993 and Fats Waller in 1936. Lawnhurst, by the way, lived from 1905 to 1992. Tot Seymour lived from 1889 to 1966 and had tons of accomplishments together and separately. This is the show called Mighty Fine Music. I'm here to make the introductions. The name is Mike Plaskett.

That was an added follow-up to the two songs by Tot Seymour and V. Lawnhurst, the female songwriting team from the mid-1930s. The singer was an especially good and very pretty Gail Reese. You heard her just now on a 1938 Bonnie Berrigan record, I Dance Alone. Trumpet solo, of course, by Berrigan, and that was astonishing, as usual. You are here cordially invited to become even more astonished because here comes Count Basie's record of The King. It's two in a row. First, the 1958 remake, Basie on piano with his rhythm section and vocalists Lambert, Hendrix, and Ross singing the words made up to duplicate just about every note in the original record. Then we shall play the original record from early 1946 with Harry Edison's trumpet and Illinois Jack Kett's tenor sax. Boy, they're both classics. They're really magnificent solos. See if these two versions lift you up, rouse you to move a little.

I'm gonna tell you now, take what I mean. Anybody in jazz know you gotta really feel it to say it. And I really believe there ain't no more than three or four. Know the truth and then play it. So anybody hanging around when everybody done split, you better man the truth is really well in the way. Pretty play and players don't ply the trade. Nothing like it is man-made. The more you tell the truth, the longer you're living. So you might as well have a ball while you're giving. Let me tell you a secret. Need never have striven. Cause you're not

who's down. 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But there are far and few who are never through. BC has been around a while, but he's rolling right along and entertaining a new generation with the same thing. That don't tell you the truth. It's a really familiar ring. Oh, yeah. Anybody really know the better?

Ellington and Basie and Earl, they're all dipping out the very same bag. They know it's real when they play it. None of the bee ever drag. Sometimes you overlook them, but they can't anybody yield. Overcook them with phrasing. They're the amazing, blowing up a ball and major top of the ball.

Again, thanks to Harry Edison, Illinois Jacquette, the entire Basie Band, and vocalistas Lambert, Hendrix, and Ross, Todd Seymour and V. Lawnhurst, and all the other participants in today's show. Neither you nor any of them ever gave a thought to all getting together and enjoying music on this day. Wow. Hoping to see you again soon, your host, Mike Plaskett.

This is Hollywood. Matthias Bombell with you. Bleecker Street offers Stop That Train, high-camp comedy that draws its inspiration from movies like Airplane, Silver Streak, and dare I say it, Snowpiercer. Produced and starring popular drag star RuPaul, who plays the U.S. president, the story focuses on two best friends, train stewardesses, recently fired from a low-end passenger railroad. Dee Dee, played by drag artist Jujubee, and Tess, played by drag artist Ginger Minj, happen on to work on the luxurious Glamazonian Express, which is hurtling its way into the eye of a storm. Not that anyone on board seems to notice or care. The two gal pals must contend with snooty passengers, snootier stewardesses, and certain death on the rails for all if they don't work together to save the day. Campy dialogue and cameos from Jerry O'Connell, Nicole Sullivan, Sarah Michelle Gellar, and the irrepressible Charo add to the goofy bizarreness of it all. I don't know if I can come right out and say I liked it, but I did laugh a few times along the way at the nightclub on wheels that is Stop That Train. Follow me on Facebook if you'd like, at Matthias Bombell's Hollywood, or mabhollywood.com. Until then, this is your pal, Matthias Bombell, bidding you a fond farewell.

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Every night about this time, honey, that's when I miss you. I drift in and out all our old rendezvous every night just about this time. The gang keeps on asking, say, boy, where's your gal? How come she ain't around? Well, I just keep on pretending that you went out of town.

Oh, gee, Mr. Gable. I don't want to bother you. I guess you got a lot of girls to tell you the same thing. And if you don't want to read this, well, you don't have to. But I just had to tell you about the time I saw you, and it happened one night. That was the first time I ever saw you. And I knew right then you were the nicest fella in the movies. I guess it was because you acted so... was so natural-like. Not like a real actor at all, but just like any fella you'd meet at school or at a party. And then one time I saw you in a picture with Joan Crawford. And I had to cry a little. Because you loved her so much. And you couldn't have her. Not till the end of the picture, anyway. And then one time I saw you in person. You were making a personal appearance at the theater, and I was standing there when you got out of your car, and you almost knocked me down. Oh, but it wasn't your fault. No, I was in the way. But you looked at me, and you smiled. Yeah, you smiled right at me as if you meant it. And I cried all the way home just because you smiled at me for being in your way. Oh, I'll never forget it, Mr. Gable. Honest Injun, you're my favorite actor.

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Summertime was nearly over, blue Italian sky above. I said, lady, I'm a rover, can you spare a sweet word of love? She whispered softly,

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